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0: years ago, Canada stopped what it was doing and turned toward Kingston, Ontario. 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On August 20th, we'll revisit that same stage. The Final Curtain, 10 years later, brings the Tragically Hip's legendary final set list on this station, song by song. 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The Tragically Hip's The Final Curtain, 10 years later.
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0: 10 years ago, Canada stopped what it was doing and turned toward Kingston, Ontario. One band, one unforgettable goodbye. On August 20th, we'll revisit that same stage. The Final Curtain, 10 years later, brings the Tragically Hip's legendary final set list on this station, song by song. 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The Tragically Hip, The Final Curtain, 10 years later.
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1: 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It's gonna go.
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tonight. Train, hey soul sister, go mornings with Ty. Happy Monday, and I hope you had a fantastic weekend. We're going to get the show started off today talking about summer barbecues. I know I told you on Friday that my friends and I are hosting an end of summer barbecue. Well, we had another barbecue this past weekend just to get together and celebrate the weekend. So I want to know your favorite food to see at the barbecue. So I want to know your favorite food to see at the summer barbecue, and what do you bring to that summer barbecue when you're told to bring something? Email your answer to either of those questions to tmatheson@viscerradio.ca. And this first hour of the show, we'll have some Smash Mouth, Maroon 5, also some Spice Girls. Right now, let's hear some Montel Jordan. This is How We Do It.

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0: One new fire has been located over the weekend in the Daco region, according to the latest reports by NWT Fire. The wildfire, located north of the Nahanni River, was measured at 1.2 hectares. It is being monitored and is not considered to be a threat to communities or structures. Equipment at Wildfire FS014 near Fort Simpson has begun to be demobilized while crews continue their work to mop up hot spots. In the South Slave, a section of the fire southwest of Little Buffalo Crossing has reignited and broken containment. A tanker group and helicopters are working with crews to manage hot spots in the fire. The city of Yellowknife has announced that road repairs will be taking place next Monday, August 17th. Between the hours of 6 a.m. and 5 p.m., crews will be working on 49th Avenue and 48th Street at the Niven Gate to fix dips and rough spots in the road. Traffic speeds in the area will be reduced to 30 kilometers an hour, and drivers are asked to be cautious and give crews room to work. Fireweed Festival NT is bringing 3 days of live music, Indigenous and Métis culture, food and community celebration to Fort Smith from August 21st to 23rd. The festival will be taking place all around Fort Smith, with the main festival programming being held at Queen Elizabeth Territorial Park. The festival features a wide range of northern talent, from musicians to live performers, providing live entertainment throughout the weekend. More information about the festival, including the full event More information about the festival, including the full event schedule, will be available at Fireweed Festival's NT website and social media channels. The government of Canada has announced that they will be investing $15 million into making Highway 8 more safe and reliable for travelers in the NWT. This funding will be used for the replacement of 3 culverts along the highway, critical infrastructure, which allows water to safely pass under the roadway. These improvements will make the route safer and more reliable for local communities, businesses, and travelers. Including this announcement, 36 projects in the NWT have been funded through the Rural and Northern Communities Infrastructure Stream, amounting to over $176 million in federal investment in northern infrastructure.
1: The city of Yellowknife is currently undertaking a major sewage force main replacement project along 50th Avenue between 45th Street and the new lift station near School Draw Avenue. The first phase will require a full closure of the 44th Street and 50th Avenue intersection. Motorists are asked to plan ahead, allow extra travel time, and follow all posted signage and traffic control personnel. For updates on traffic impacts, transit detours, and project information, visit the City of Yellowknife website.
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Spice Girls, Say You'll Be There. Go Mornings with Ty. What is your favorite thing to see at the summer barbecue? So I went to a barbecue this past weekend. My buddy invited us all over. I think he just really wanted to test out his new smoker. And I know this is the reason because when I showed up at his house, the first thing I smelled, even before I walked in the front door, was brisket. He was cooking it already on the back deck and the smell was already wafting into the front yard. So I instantly ran to the back and said, hey, is the brisket ready yet? And he sadly had to turn to me and go, no, it's not going to be ready for like 5 or 6 hours. And you can guarantee I was first in line when that brisket was ready to be served. It seems Austin's a lot like me. He emails in saying, Ty, whenever I go to a summer barbecue, the first thing I'm grabbing is what's on the barbecue. It doesn't matter if it's kebabs, hamburgers, hot dogs. What's on the barbecue is always what I'm grabbing first. Thanks for that email, buddy. I think that's a lot of people. They see what's on the barbecue and they're like, oh, that's the number one item. I got to go for that first. But sometimes the sides are where it's at. Sometimes someone brings a really good macaroni salad or, you know, the chips and dip. I always hog that. I always bring extra chips to make sure that I'm not just eating all of the chips that are there. So what are you grabbing first at the barbecue? Email in and tell me just like Austin did. T. Matheson at visceraradio.ca. Alex Warren, Fever Dream on GoFM.

someone who's cool. Good mornings with Ty. So we're talking summer barbecues this hour since I went to one this past weekend. And I asked, what do you always grab at the barbecue first? But also, what do you bring to the barbecue? Because I find when barbecues are done potluck style and everyone brings a little something, it's a lot easier on the person hosting the barbecue. Michelle emails us and says she's always brought the same thing to every barbecue / potluck for a number of years. It is her 7-layer dip. She says in the email here, this got started back in 2019 when she went to a Super Bowl party and brought the 7-layer dip, and it went down amazing. Everyone was talking about how much they loved it, so now she always gets told to bring it whenever she's invited anywhere. Well, that's good that you wowed over the crowd so much that you don't have to worry about ever thinking about bringing anything else. You just gotta bring that 7-layer dip. Share what you always bring to a barbecue or potluck by emailing tmatheson@visceraradio.ca. Walk the moon, shut up and dance on GoFM.

0: One new fire has been located over the weekend in the Daco region, according to the latest reports by NWT Fire. The wildfire, located north of the Nahanni River, was measured at 1.2 hectares. It is being monitored and is not considered to be a threat to communities or structures. Equipment at Wildfire FS-014 near Fort Simpson has begun to be demobilized while crews continue their work to mop up hotspots. In the South Slave, a section of the fire southwest of Little Buffalo Crossing has reignited and broken containment. A tanker group and helicopters are working with crews to manage hotspots in the fire. The city of Yellowknife has announced that road repairs will be taking place next Monday, August 17th. Between the hours of 6 a.m. and 5 p.m., crews will be working on 49th Avenue and 48th Street at the Niven Gate to fix dips and rough spots in the road. Traffic speeds in the area will be reduced to 30 kilometers an hour, and drivers are asked to be cautious and give crews room to work. Fireweed Festival NT is bringing 3 days of live music, Indigenous and Métis culture, food and community celebration to Fort Smith from August 21st to 23rd. The festival will be taking place all around Fort Smith, with the main festival programming being held at Queen Elizabeth Territorial Park. The festival features a wide range of northern talent, from musicians to live performers, providing live entertainment throughout the weekend. More information about the festival, including the full event schedule, will be available at Fireweed Festival's NT website and social media channels. The government of Canada has announced that they will be investing $15 million into making Highway 8 more safe and reliable for travelers in the NWT. This funding will be used for the replacement of 3 culverts along the highway, critical infrastructure, which allows water to safely pass under the roadway. These improvements will make the route safer and more reliable for local communities, businesses, and travelers. Including this announcement, 36 projects in the NWT have been funded through the Rural and Northern Communities Infrastructure Stream, amounting to over $176 million in federal investment in northern infrastructure.
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This tune came out in Sweden in 1997 and then the rest of the world in 1998. Eagle Eye Cherry, Save Tonight, Go Mornings with Ty. The show got started today talking about the summer barbecue. Like, what do you want to grab first at the barbecue and what are you always asked to bring to the barbecue? Michaela emails in saying, if a baked potato's on the barbecue, I'm grabbing that first. The last time my boyfriend and I were at one, I asked if I could have his and thankfully he said yes. Thanks for the email, Michaela, and I'm glad I'm not the only significant other who would ask their partner if they could have their baked potato. Maroon 5, This Love on Go FM.

0: One new fire has been located over the weekend in the Daco region, according to the latest reports by NWT Fire. The wildfire, located north of the Nahanni River, was measured at 1.2 hectares. It is being monitored and is not considered to be a threat to communities or structures. Equipment at Wildfire FS-014 near Fort Simpson has begun to be demobilized while crews continue their work to mop up hot spots. And the South Slave section of the fire southwest of Little Buffalo Crossing has reignited and broken containment. A tanker group and helicopters are working with crews to manage hot spots in the fire. The city of Yellowknife has announced that road repairs will be taking place next Monday, August 17th. Between the hours of 6 a.m. and 5 p.m., crews will be working on 49th Avenue and 48th Street at the Niven Gate to fix dips and rough spots in the road. Traffic speeds in the area will be reduced to 30 kilometers an hour, and drivers are asked to be cautious and give crews room to work. Fireweed Festival NT is bringing 3 days of live music, Indigenous and Métis culture, food and community celebration to Fort Smith from August 21st to 23rd. The festival will be taking place all around Fort Smith, with the main festival programming being held at Queen Elizabeth Territorial Park. The festival features a wide range of northern talent, from musicians to live performers, providing live entertainment throughout the weekend. More information about the festival, including the full event schedule, will be available at Fireweed Festival's NT website and social media channels. The government of Canada has announced that they will be investing $15 million into making Highway 8 more safe and reliable for travelers and the NWT. This funding will be used for the replacement of 3 culverts along the highway, critical infrastructure, which allows water to safely pass under the roadway. These improvements will make the route safer and more reliable for local communities, businesses, and travelers. Including this announcement, 36 projects in the NWT have been funded through the Rural and Northern Communities Infrastructure Stream, amounting to over $176 million in federal investment in northern infrastructure.
1: 10 years ago, Canada stopped what it was doing and turned toward Kingston, Ontario. One band, one unforgettable goodbye. On August 20th, we'll revisit that same stage. The Final Curtain, 10 years later, brings the Tragically Hip's legendary final set list on this station, song by song. Listen here, Thursday, August 20th, from 3 to 6 p.m. The music, the memories, the moment. The Tragically Hip's The Final Curtain, 10 years later.
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Smash Mouth, can't get enough of you, baby. Go mornings with Ty. As the first hour of the show draws to a close, I want to get to one more answer to one of the topics of discussion we had today. So we started off talking about summer barbecues. I wanted to know your favorite thing to see at the summer barbecue, and what are you always asked to bring to the summer barbecue? Grant emails me and says that he always brings ice to barbecues, even if he's not asked to, because there's been too many times where he's shown up and they just don't have enough ice for the amount of drinks that they have. He ends up here saying he loves being the hero of the party when he shows up with two extra bags of ice. Thanks for sending that to me, Grant. Maybe your friends don't tell you to bring ice because they know you're just going to do it anyways. Here's Alyssa Reed featuring The Heist, Dangerous, on GoFM.

Loveline, Semi-Charmed Live, Go Mornings with Ty. So on the second hour of the show, I want to keep talking about barbecue, but last hour it was what the best food to see at the summer barbecue is. This hour I want to know what is the best messy food, and also what are your tricks to getting rid of stains, because it's kind of hard for me to leave a summer barbecue without at least one or two stains on my shirt. If you want to answer either of these questions, email tmatheson@vistaradio.ca. We'll also chat about a news story that can be found over at mynorthnow.com, and we'll listen to some TLC, Brand Van 3000, and Jordan Knight, One More Night on Go.

0: One new fire has been located over the weekend in the Daco region, according to the latest reports by NWT Fire. The wildfire, located north of the Nahanni River, was measured at 1.2 hectares. It is being monitored and is not considered to be a threat to communities or structures. Equipment at Wildfire FS-014 near Fort Simpson has begun to be demobilized while crews continue their work to mop up hotspots. And the South Slave section of the fire southwest of Little Buffalo Crossing has reignited and broken containment. A tanker group and helicopters are working with crews to manage hotspots in the fire. The city of Yellowknife has announced that road repairs will be taking place next Monday, August 17th. Between the hours of 6 a.m. and 5 p.m., crews will be working on 49th Avenue and 48th Street at the Niven Gate to fix dips and rough spots in the road. Traffic speeds in the area will be reduced to 30 kilometers an hour, and drivers are asked to be cautious and give crews room to work. Fireweed Festival NT is bringing 3 days of live music, Indigenous and Métis culture, food and community celebration to Fort Smith from August 21st to 23rd. The festival will be taking place all around Fort Smith, with the main festival programming being held at Queen Elizabeth Territorial Park. The festival features a wide range of northern talent, from musicians to live performers, providing live entertainment throughout the weekend. More information about the festival, including the full event schedule, will be available at Fireweed Festival. NT website and social media channels. The government of Canada has announced that they will be investing $15 million into making Highway 8 more safe and reliable for travelers in the NWT. This funding will be used for the replacement of 3 culverts along the highway, critical infrastructure which allows water to safely pass under the roadway. These improvements will make the route safer and more reliable for local communities, businesses, and travelers. Including this announcement, 36 projects in the NWT have been funded through the Rural and Northern Communities Infrastructure Stream, amounting to over $176 million in federal investment in northern infrastructure.
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5: 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Here's a one-hit wonder on Go FM.

Released back in 1994, Edwyn Collins, A Girl Like You. Go mornings with Ty. So the summer barbecue talk is continuing this hour, but I want to know, what is your favorite messy food? Like the food that you know is going to leave a stain on your shirt at the summer barbecue, but you're going to eat it anyways. Nathan emails in saying that ribs are his favorite messy food, saying that the messier they are, the better they are. I agree with you there, buddy. If I'm eating a half rack of ribs and I get no stains on my shirt, I think that speaks to the quality of ribs, that they definitely could have been better. Tell me your favorite messy food by emailing tmatheson@visceralradio.ca. Here's Ava Max, Sweet But Psycho, on Go.

it to me right, Melanie Fiona. Go mornings with Ty. So throughout the hour, I've been wondering what your favorite messy food is. And when you eat messy food, it is always good to have a way to get stains off your shirt. And I've actually looked up some interesting ways to remove stains. So maybe this will help you the next time you get covered in stains over at the barbecue. You can use dish soap on a small grease stain or oil stain on your clothes. But if it's a heavy grease stain, just cover the area in some baby powder and let it sit overnight. And that's going to absorb the oils. Let's say you get some makeup on your shirt, like some foundation. You can use some shaving cream, put that over the area, and then that allows the material to loosen, and then you can rinse it in cold water, repeat as needed, and then the stain's basically gone. What are some of your stain removal tips? Share them with an email to tmatheson@vistaradio.ca. Jay Sean, along with Lil Wayne, down on Go FM.

0: One new fire has been located over the weekend in the Daco region, according to the latest reports by NWT Fire. The wildfire, located north of the Nahanni River, was measured at 1.2 hectares. It is being monitored and is not considered to be a threat to communities or structures. Equipment at Wildfire FS-014 near Fort Simpson has begun to be demobilized while crews continue their work to mop up hotspots. In the South Slave, a section of the fire southwest of Little Buffalo Crossing has reignited and broken containment. A tanker group and helicopters are working with crews to manage hotspots in the fire. The city of Yellowknife has announced that road repairs will be taking place next Monday, August 17th. Between the hours of 6 a.m. and 5 p.m., crews will be working on 49th Avenue and 48th Street at the Niven Gate to fix dips and rough spots in the road. Traffic speeds in the area will be reduced to 30 kilometers an hour, and drivers are asked to be cautious and give crews room to work. Fireweed Festival NT is bringing 3 days of live music, Indigenous and Métis culture, food and community celebration to Fort Smith from August 21st to 23rd. The festival will be taking place all around Fort Smith, with the main festival programming being held at Queen Elizabeth Territorial Park. The festival features a wide range of northern talent, from musicians to live performers, providing live entertainment throughout the weekend. More information about the festival, including the full event More information about the festival, including the full event schedule, will be available at Fireweed Festival's NT website and social media channels. The government of Canada has announced that they will be investing $15 million into making Highway 8 more safe and reliable for travelers in the NWT. This funding will be used for the replacement of 3 culverts along the highway, critical infrastructure, which allows water to safely pass under the roadway. These improvements will make the route safer and more reliable for local communities, businesses, and travelers. Including this announcement, 36 projects in the NWT have been funded through the Rural and Northern Communities Infrastructure Stream, amounting to over $176 million in federal investment in northern infrastructure.
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3: 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Now through August 30th, transit routes will be detoured to accommodate construction for the lift station number 1 Force Main Replacement Project. The detour will affect all regular transit routes, including the temporary closure of bus stops along 50th Avenue between 44th Street and School Draw Avenue. 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

Falls TLC, Go Mornings with Ty. I want to take a break from talking about messy foods and how you get rid of stains to tell you about a new story that's over at MyNorthNow.com. So applications for the High Performance Athlete Grant are now open. This grant provides financial assistance for athletes in the NWT who compete at the highest level of sport, offsetting the costs of training, travel, equipment, and competitions outside the NWT. You can find links to view the full criteria of the grant and fill out an application by checking out the news story at MyNorthNow.com. I'll be there. Walk off the earth on Go.

0: One new fire has been located over the weekend in the Daco region, according to the latest reports by NWT Fire. The wildfire, located north of the Nahanni River, was measured at 1.2 hectares. It is being monitored and is not considered to be a threat to communities or structures. Equipment at Wildfire FS-014 near Fort Simpson has begun to be demobilized while crews continue their work to mop up hotspots. In the South Slave, a section of the fire southwest of Little Buffalo Crossing has reignited and broken containment. A tanker group and helicopters are working with crews to manage hotspots in the fire. The city of Yellowknife has announced that road repairs will be taking place next Monday, August 17th. Between the hours of 6 a.m. and 5 p.m., crews will be working on 49th Avenue and 48th Street at the Niven Gate to fix dips and rough spots in the road. Traffic speeds in the area will be reduced to 30 kilometers an hour, and drivers are asked to be cautious and give crews room to work. Fireweed Festival NT is bringing 3 days of live music, Indigenous and Métis culture, food and community celebration to Fort Smith from August 21st to 23rd. The festival will be taking place all around Fort Smith, with the main festival programming being held at Queen Elizabeth Territorial Park. The festival features a wide range of northern talent, from musicians to live performers, providing live entertainment throughout the weekend. More information about the festival, including the full event schedule, will be available at Fireweed Festival. Festival's NT website and social media channels. The government of Canada has announced that they will be investing $15 million into making Highway 8 more safe and reliable for travelers in the NWT. This funding will be used for the replacement of 3 culverts along the highway, critical infrastructure, which allows water to safely pass under the roadway. These improvements will make the route safer and more reliable for local communities, businesses, and travelers. Including this announcement, 36 projects in the NWT have been funded through the Rural and Northern Communities Infrastructure Stream, amounting to over $176 million in federal investment in northern infrastructure.
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Van 3000 astounded. Go mornings with Ty. So on the show today, we've been talking about barbecue, like what your favorite Mizzy food is, what do you bring to the summer barbecue. And over the last little bit, I'm curious what your stain removal tricks are. Justin says in his email, his stain removal trick is the exact same that his mom and grandma's was. It is a half cup of lemon juice. In the second half of his email here, he says, when I first did this trick in college, my roommates looked at me like I was weird, but they trusted the process once they saw the stain come out. Thanks for the email, Justin. My mom always fell back on lemon juice when detergent wasn't working. Enrique Iglesias, Escape on Go.

Timberlake, Senorita, Go Mornings with Ty. So in this hour of the show, we're going to continue our barbecue discussion, but I want to know, who is the barbecue master at your house? Is it you? Maybe one of your parents, the in-laws? Tell me who it is with an email to tmatheson@vistaradio.ca. And we'll also hear the smile of the day before 9, and you'll hear some Britney Spears, Fifth Harmony, Christina Aguilera, What a Girl Wants on GoFM. What?

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0: One new fire has been located over the weekend in the Daco region, according to the latest reports by NWT Fire. The wildfire, located north of the Nahanni River, was measured at 1.2 hectares. It is being monitored and is not considered to be a threat to communities or structures. Equipment at Wildfire FS014 near Fort Simpson has begun to be demobilized while crews continue their work to mop up hot spots. In the South Slave, a section of the fire southwest of Little Buffalo Crossing has reignited and broken containment. A tanker group and helicopters are working with crews to manage hot spots in the fire. The City of Yellowknife has announced that road repairs will be taking place next Monday, August 17th. Between the hours of 6 a.m. and 5 p.m., crews will be working on 49th Avenue and 48th Street at the Niven Gate to fix dips and rough spots in the road. Traffic speeds in the area will be reduced to 30 kilometers an hour, and drivers are asked to be cautious and give crews room to work. Fireweed Festival NT is bringing 3 days of live music, Indigenous and Métis culture, food and community celebration to Fort Smith from August 21st to 23rd. The festival will be taking place all around Fort Smith, with the main festival programming being held at Queen Elizabeth Territorial Park. The festival features a wide range of northern talent, from musicians to live performers, providing live entertainment throughout the weekend. More information about the festival, including the full event schedule, will be available at Fireweed Festival's NT website and social media channels. The government of Canada has announced that they will be investing $15 million into making Highway 8 more safe and reliable for travelers and the NWT. This funding will be used for the replacement of 3 culverts along the highway, critical infrastructure, which allows water to safely pass under the roadway. These improvements will make the route safer and more reliable for local communities, businesses, and travelers. Including this announcement, 36 projects in the NWT have been funded through the Rural and Northern Communities Infrastructure Stream, amounting to over $176 million in federal investment in northern infrastructure.
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0: Mariah Carey, Always Be My Baby. Go mornings with Ty. So we're continuing the barbecue discussion that got started earlier in the show. But this hour, I want to know, who is the grill master in your house? Amy?
1: My husband's been the grill master at our house for over 35 years. And now that both my daughters are married, that hasn't changed at all. Whenever both the son-in-laws are here, they offer to grill, but my husband never lets them. I honestly don't think there's going to be another grill master until my husband isn't around. And I think he wants it that way.
0: If I was your husband, I would have let them grill either, Amy. I'm not letting someone else grill on my barbecue at my house. Olivia Rodrigo, Drop Dead on Go.

0: One new fire has been located over the weekend in the Daco region, according to the latest reports by NWT Fire. The wildfire, located north of the Nahanni River, was measured at 1.2 hectares. It is being monitored and is not considered to be a threat to communities or structures. Equipment at Wildfire FS-014 near Fort Simpson has begun to be demobilized while crews continue their work to mop up hotspots. And the South Slave section of the fire southwest of Little Buffalo Crossing has reignited and broken containment. A tanker group and helicopters are working with crews to manage hotspots in the fire. The city of Yellowknife has announced that road repairs will be taking place next Monday, August 17th. Between the hours of 6 a.m. and 5 p.m., crews will be working on 49th Avenue and 48th Street at the Niven Gate to fix dips and rough spots in the road. Traffic speeds in the area will be reduced to 30 kilometers an hour, and drivers are asked to be cautious and give crews room to work. Fireweed Festival NT is bringing 3 days of live music, Indigenous and Métis culture, food and community celebration to Fort Smith from August 21st to 23rd. The festival will be taking place all around Fort Smith, with the main festival programming being held at Queen Elizabeth Territorial Park. The festival features a wide range of northern talent, from musicians to live performers, providing live entertainment throughout the weekend. More information about the festival, including the full event schedule, will be available at Fireweed Festival. Festival's NT website and social media channels. The government of Canada has announced that they will be investing $15 million into making Highway 8 more safe and reliable for travelers in the NWT. This funding will be used for the replacement of 3 culverts along the highway, critical infrastructure, which allows water to safely pass under the roadway. These improvements will make the route safer and more reliable for local communities, businesses, and travelers. Including this announcement, 36 projects in the NWT have been funded through the Rural and Northern Communities Infrastructure Stream, amounting to over $176 million in federal investment in northern infrastructure.
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0: cheek, barely breathing. Go mornings with Ty. It is that time of the morning where we laugh along with our smile of the day. And this stand-up clip was sent in by Rick. Here's Dustin Nickerson.
1: But I got married young because I fell for a girl way out of my league. And I don't mean that in like an overly complimentary way. Like when people see us together, they're like, huh. Oh, I bet he's funny. I bet. There's some personality there. Starting to get real honest in marriage, though. It's starting to hit, like, you know, I asked my wife if she was attracted to one of my friends, and this went poorly. But not in the way I anticipated it going poorly. Actually, I was like, hey, my friend there, are you attracted to him? And she goes, you know, I'm not really attracted to guys based on the way they look. I was like, that is the meanest thing. That hurts so bad. I'd rather you tell me you fantasize about him every day. That is, you just undid me on like a molecular level. And don't get me wrong, I was always confused, but I thought you were into this. You know, I thought this was your thing. But I know, I'm very specific. I'm very niche. But I thought this is what you wanted. I thought you were like, you know what I want out of a guy is I want a guy who like looks like he reads comic books and is hard to push over. That's what I want. I want him sturdy and nerdy. That's how I want him. People ask for advice a lot, and that's a compliment. They go, oh, how do I know who's the one? How do I know? Go, listen, if you really want to know who you're supposed to spend the rest of your life with, ignore everything positive about them. That does not help you. Look at the most annoying thing about a person, the thing that drives everybody else in their life crazy. And if you can stand that thing, then that's your soulmate. That's how you know, because you have to adore somebody and endure them. You need both of those things. And that should be the stuff on dating apps. It shouldn't be like, I like to kayak. It should be like, I grind my teeth at night, FYI. Oh, you have a sleep apnea machine? Perfect, perfect. That'll drown that out nicely.
0: If you want to help pick the smile of the day, email a stand-up clip to teamatheson@viscerradio.ca. 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

0: One new fire has been located over the weekend in the Daco region, according to the latest reports by NWT Fire. The wildfire, located north of the Nahanni River, was measured at 1.2 hectares. It is being monitored and is not considered to be a threat to communities or structures. Equipment at Wildfire FS-014 near Fort Simpson has begun to be demobilized while crews continue their work to mop up hotspots. In the South Slave, a section of the fire southwest of Little Buffalo Crossing has reignited and broken containment. A tanker group and helicopters are working with crews to manage hotspots in the fire. The city of Yellowknife has announced that road repairs will be taking place next Monday, August 17th. Between the hours of 6 a.m. and 5 p.m., crews will be working on 49th Avenue and 48th Street at the Niven Gate to fix dips and rough spots in the road. Traffic speeds in the area will be reduced to 30 kilometers an hour, and drivers are asked to be cautious and give crews room to work. Fireweed Festival NT is bringing 3 days of live music, Indigenous and Métis culture, food and community celebration to Fort Smith from August 21st to 23rd. The festival will be taking place all around Fort Smith, with the main festival programming being held at Queen Elizabeth Territorial Park. The festival features a wide range of northern talent, from musicians to live performers, providing live entertainment throughout the weekend. More information about the festival, including the full event More information about the festival, including the full event schedule, will be available at Fireweed Festival's NT website and social media channels. The government of Canada has announced that they will be investing $15 million into making Highway 8 more safe and reliable for travelers in the NWT. This funding will be used for the replacement of 3 culverts along the highway, critical infrastructure, which allows water to safely pass under the roadway. These improvements will make the route safer and more reliable for local communities, businesses, and travelers. Including this announcement, 36 projects in the NWT have been funded through the Rural and Northern Communities Infrastructure Stream, amounting to over $176 million in federal investment in northern infrastructure.
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my father-in-law, and I have tried grilling for the family in the past at family reunions, but my father-in-law will not let me. Maybe I just need to sit him down one of these days and just tell him, hey, let me just grill for you one time, and if I do a bad job, then you can take back over. Pete, thank you for the email. I think what you guys should do is have two barbecues at the next family reunion, and then you both compete, and then the family decides on who the better grill master is, and then they do the grilling from then on. I think that's the only fair way to decide. Mariana's Trench, Fallout, on Go FM.

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Face the sign. Go mornings with Ty. So during this last hour of the show, I want to talk about thrift shopping because today is National Thrift Shop Day. So I want to hear about your favorite thrifty finds, whether you found those at thrift stores or maybe at a garage sale. Send me the answers with an email to tmatheson@visceraradio.ca. And you'll also hear about another news story over at mynorthnow.com. And you'll listen to some Alessia Cara, Usher, and Avril Lavigne all before 10 o'clock. Right now it's Sean Desmond, Shook, on Go.

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1: Dwayne Simmons, realtor with Century 21 since 2017. I've been a Yellowknifer for almost 18 years. I play a lot of golf. I've been involved in lots of different sports over the years, but for the most part, that's mainly what I do with my spare time right now. I was born and raised in Conception Bay, South Newfoundland. Working there when I was 22, I was in upper management making $29,000 a year. Wasn't really the life that I wanted. Met my wife and we had our first child together. I also have a stepson. It just so happened that a friend of mine, we were at a wedding one night, he just kind of said, a family in Yellowknife, if you're looking for opportunity, there's good opportunities there. And essentially, by the time we were done breakfast, our mind was made up that we were moving to Yellowknife. And a month later, we left Conception Bay South, my family, his family. We had first month's rent paid on an apartment that we were sharing with four adults and five kids. We drove across the island, both of us together, and didn't even have jobs lined up. I had $3,000 in my pocket and first month's rent paid. By the time we got here, rent was due in 3 weeks and we had to get out there and essentially find jobs and make it work. When I first moved here, there was like 3,500 Newfoundlanders apparently at the time. There was even a Newfoundlander association. When we moved here, it really did feel like home because we had so many Newfoundlanders around us. This place really grew on me and it's got an amazing sense of community and it's so much support in Yellowknife, I must say. I've met some really quality people. Since I've moved here, a lot of my family followed me. My sister moved here, my brother moved here, my mom moved here, my dad moved here. He's passed now, but essentially I have all my immediate family up here and they all followed me. That's also helped kind of keep me here.
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Daniel Benningfield, got to get through this. Go Mornings with Ty. So it is National Thrift Day, and I was wondering what your favorite thrift finds have been, either at thrift stores or at garage sales. And Susan sends in her answer and says, Ty, I love going to garage sales. It's like my weekend ritual. My favorite garage sale find was a couple of years ago. There was this jewelry box someone was selling for like $2 because it was locked and they just couldn't get it open. So she says here she bought it for the $2, and then she took it to a locksmith, and there was actually a good amount of jewelry inside, so well worth paying the $2. If you want to share what your favorite find at a thrift store or a garage sale is, you can email tmatheson@vistaradio.ca. Michael Bublé, it's a beautiful day on Go.

So what? Go mornings with Ty. So I went to the internet to try and find some of the most valuable thrift store finds, because today happens to be National Thrift Store Day, and you never know, you might just come across some treasures while doing some thrift shopping that are actually worth a lot more money than they might seem. Here's a crazy one. A man bought a painting for $4 at a flea market, and then behind the frame, he found a rare printing of the Declaration of Independence, which is valued at just over $8 million. So I guess that's a sign, if you ever buy a really old-looking painting at the thrift market, always check the back of it. What unexpected finds have you found while thrifting? Tell me by emailing tmatheson@visceralradio.ca. Tell Bachman she's so high on Go.

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8th, George Michael, Go Mornings with Ty. So today is National Thrift Store Day, and a little earlier I was telling you about how you never really know what you're going to get when you get a thrift store item, because a man bought a painting at a flea market for $4, and behind the frame was a copy of the Declaration of Independence valued at just over $8 million. So what unexpected finds have you found while thrifting? Lloyd sends us an answer. He emails in saying that he got a lovely varsity jacket at a thrift store, and it wasn't until he checked the pockets when he got home that he found an old Zippo lighter that looked to be from the 60s or 70s. He ends the email here saying he's got a couple of jackets from thrift stores since then, but has never found anything in the pockets. Lloyd, thanks for the email, buddy. Now after reading that, anytime I go thrift shopping and I look at the jackets, I'm checking the pockets every single time. If you want to share your unexpected thrift store find with me, you can email tmatheson@vistaradio.ca. Alessia Cara, Wild Things on GoFM.

0: Usher, You Got It Bad. Go mornings with Ty. So what unexpected finds have you found in your thrift store or flea market purchases? We've been talking about that over the last little bit since it is National Thrift Store Day. And I told you about how a man once bought a painting from a flea market for just $4. And he found a copy of the Declaration of Independence behind the frame. And it ended up being worth just over $8 million. Now, we got an email here from Lindsay, and her find isn't $8 million, but it's still pretty cool. She says here she got a pair of jeans from a thrift store, and she always checks the pockets before she does the obligatory wash when she brings them home, and she found $20 in the back pocket, which meant she made like $16 of profit off these jeans. Thanks for the email, Lindsay. I've never been lucky enough to find money while thrifting, but maybe one day. In less than 5 minutes, you'll hear 11:30 with Ole Ole on GoFM.
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3: Go

Ole ole, 11:30, Go Mornings with Ty. We're getting near the end of the show today, but before I go, I want to share this news story that you can read in full over at MyNorthNow.com. The GNWT has announced some updates to the student financial assistance regulations, which will help improve supports for students pursuing post-secondary education. Now, some of these changes are going to include allowing funding for up to 2 semesters of private pilot license training, allowing the GNWT to request proof of attendance when a student withdraws from studies, and clarifying the requirements of reimbursement of course-related expenses. You can read the whole story over at MyNorthNow.com, and there you can also find a link to go get more information and find out what supports are available. That does it for me today, so I'll be back at 6 a.m. tomorrow morning. Have a great rest of your day. Imagine Dragons, it's time on GoFM.

Alana Miles, Love Is on Go FM. Good morning, I'm Shanine Carr in for Carly. Hope you had a great weekend. Thanks for listening. I don't think anybody is surprised anymore to hear that Taylor Swift has hit a milestone. But yeah, she's hit another one. She's become the youngest musician ever to be inducted into the Nashville Songwriters Hall of Fame at the age of 36. Here's Taylor Swift now, I Knew It, I Knew You on Go FM.

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2: Ninja? You're a ninja? Get out of here. You're a ninja.
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0: black belt.
1: Actually, I'm not even in karate, but I found
2: my inner ninja.
3: Go. 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

One of those great pop rock one-hit wonders from the 90s, Republica, and Ready to Go on Go FM. I'm Shanine Carr in for Carly. Hope your day is going great. 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

Simple Plan, Summer Paradise on Go FM. I'm Shanine Carr in for Carly. Was really sad to hear about Hayden Panettiere, the actress who was made famous for roles in shows like Heroes and Nashville. She lent her voice and image to various movies as well, but she passed away. It was announced yesterday at the age of 36. Not sure what the cause is yet, but still so young and such a talented actress. It was just really sad news to read. Here's the Jonas Brothers on Go FM. It's Only Human.

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If you were in high school in the early 2000s, you probably did a slow dance to that one. That was Joe and I Wanna Know on Go FM. I'm Shanine Carr, and for Carly, thanks for listening. Hope your morning's going well so far. Here's Jocelyn Alice with Jackpot.

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Major club hit from the 90s, Culture Beat and Mr. Vain on Go FM. I'm Shanine Carr in for Carly. Hope your morning is going well. This is one of those moments that makes you feel old, and I'm not doing this on purpose, but it just blew my mind, so I had to share it. Park Jeon-rong. You probably don't recognize that name to hear it, but you would to see it. He was 6 years old and appeared in the video for Baby Shark. I won't sing it. Don't worry. It gets stuck in your head for the rest of the day, and you don't need that from me. But here's the crazy part. So Park is now 17 years old and is trying to launch his own K-pop career. So he's got a new song called Wave coming out on the 19th. We'll see if he can take his video appearance and Baby Shark to superstardom on his own. Here's Sugar Jones. It's Days Like That on Go FM.

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1: My name is Jerry Whiteford. I am a nurse, social worker, small business owner in Yellowknife Northwest Territories. I do a lot of volunteering in town. I do a lot of work with Food Rescue, Victim Services, and I work alongside the Native Women's Association as an on-call crisis counselor. I'm always the first one to put my hand up. I originally came from Toronto. I met a boy online. He was working up here, and we did the long distance thing for a while. The decision was easy. I just came north to be with him. He was warm, genuine. He epitomized the northern spirit. He was a safe place. He represented what the north was from the very get-go. He taught me lots, and his legacy still continues. After Tim passed away, I had 15 casseroles from all my neighbors. The community just came forward. They supported me like unlike anything else that I've ever experienced. Everybody came together and helped me. I continue to give back. Because of that, I've been in the North 15 years now. I've accomplished more in the 15 years than I ever did in the 45 in which I lived in Toronto. Here, I know my neighbors and I like them. Trust your gut, trust the people around you. Everybody's so genuine. Everybody's open and welcoming here. Feel free to reach out. You can get supports. All you need to do is ask. There's always somebody there that wants to help. I choose to stay here.
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You're listening to Go FM. There's Ella Langley and Choosin' Texas. I think that is arguably the song of the summer. A big country crossover hit. It has been number one on the Billboard Hot 100 chart, which is the biggest chart of pop songs in North America, for 16 weeks. And it's also been the most streamed song in many cities across Canada all summer long. So yeah, I think it's safe to say that Choosin' Texas is definitely a strong contender for Song of the Summer. I don't know what else you could really choose. Here's Bass is Bass. It's I Cry on Go FM.

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Glenn Morrison with Is Love. That's Goodbye on Go FM. Carly is off this week. I'm Shanine Carr filling in. 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

Lady Gaga with Beyonce, that's Telephone on Go FM. Carly is on vacation this week. I'm Shanine Carr. Hope your day is going well. If you are going to a concert, does it matter to you where you sit? If it doesn't, you might be able to save some money on some upcoming shows. I'll tell you more in just a few minutes. Here's the song that will always and forever remind me of the movie Dumb and Dumber with Jim Carrey. It's the Crash Test Dummies and the Ballad of Peter Pumpkinhead on Go FM.

0: and here's your news on the go. One new fire has been located over the weekend in the Decho region, according to the latest reports by NWT Fire. The wildfire, located north of Nahanni River, was measured at 1.2 hectares. It is being monitored and is not considered a threat to communities or structures. Equipment at Wildfire FS014 near Fort Simpson has begun to be demobilized while crews continue their work to mop up hotspots in the area. In the South Slave, a section of the fire southwest of Little Buffalo Crossing has reignited and broken containment. A tanker group and helicopters are working with crews to manage hotspots in the fire. Vista Radio, Yellowknife.
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3: What?

It's one of those songs a lot of people don't admit to liking, but they totally like. That's 5 and When the Lights Go Out on Go FM. I'm Shanine Carr. When you're getting concert tickets, is price the biggest factor for you, or does it really matter where you sit? The reason why I ask is because it seems more big names are starting to offer lower ticket prices, with the trade-off being you don't know where you're going to sit until you actually arrive at the show. Now, this started actually with the Rolling Stones quite a few years ago, but then Coldplay jumped on board, and Charlie XCX is the latest artist to offer tickets for $20 US. Now, it's not a lot. It's just a small amount of tickets that they're offering for that price, and you can get up to 2 of them sitting together. They guarantee that you'd sit together, but again, the one thing is you don't know where you're going to sit until you actually arrive at the show. Now, I think for most people, they'd be happy with $20 tickets and wouldn't care where they'd sit. But I also know people who will shell out to get floor seats really close to the stage because they want the full experience. So interesting. And I love seeing that some of these big name artists are offering up tickets that cheap to make sure all of their fans can get in the door. Here's Demi Lovato. It's Give Your Heart a Break on Go FM.

0: and here's your news on the go. Road repairs are taking place today between the hours of 6 a.m. and 5 p.m. Crews are working on 49th Avenue and 48th Street to Niven Gate to fix dips and rough spots in the road. Traffic speeds in the area are reduced to 30 kilometers per hour, and drivers are asked to be cautious and give crews room to work. 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

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I'm Shanine Carr in for Carly. 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

0: your news on the go. Fish for Sale, a history of commercial fishing on Great Slave Lake, a feature exhibit at the Prince of Wales Northern Heritage Center, will be traveling to several communities in the North and South Slave. The mobile version of the exhibit is housed in a repurposed skid shack and features fishing-related programming, a replica of the lake's biggest whitefish, and a pre-recorded audio-guided tour of the mini-museum. The exhibit will begin touring in August, visiting a number of communities into October. Once it has completed its tour, the museum will set anchor in Hay River, where it will become a permanent exhibit at the Hay River Heritage Center. Vista Radio, Yellowknife.
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man, that song's going to be stuck in my head for the rest of the day. I don't know about you. That's Tones and I with Dance Monkey on Go FM. Carly's on vacation this week. I'm Shanine Carr filling in. If you're looking for the cheapest places to rent in Canada, I'll tell you where you should be looking in just a few minutes. Here's Serena Ryder and What I Wouldn't Do on Go FM.

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Hey Ocean, and make a new dance up on Go FM. I'm Shanine Carr in for Carly. If you are looking for the cheapest place to rent in Canada, and this is not, you know, something that just anybody can do. If you've got roots where you are, you probably want to stay. But let's say that you're ready to make a new start in your life and you're willing to make a move and looking for affordability, then this might help. The Globe and Mail partnered with rentals.ca to find the best place to live in Canada based on your income. And they looked at 243 cities with populations over 20,000 people. And they ranked these based on four categories: affordability, availability, stability, and livability. Now, sounds like you got to start looking in the prairies. Number one was the city of Regina. That was followed by Camrose, Alberta, Saskatoon, also in Saskatchewan, and Lloydminster, which of course straddles Alberta and Saskatchewan. So those are the most affordable cities to rent, according to this study that was done by the Globe and Mail and rentals.ca. Some food for thought for some people, although I think a lot just want to find the cheapest wherever they are because they're happy where they are. Here's Alex Warren with Fever Dream on Go FM.

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That's one of those songs that I always considered so funny that it's actually good. Ricky J and No Means No on Go FM. I'm Shanine Carr, and for Carly, this is Lights, and up we go.

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There's On Vogue and My Lovin'. I'm Shanine Carr heading out for the day. Hope you have a great afternoon. Thanks again for listening. Here's Keisha Shante with Been Gone on Go FM.

0: Well, happy Friday. You've earned a weekend. Let's just get through this workday, shall we? Amanda Marshall, it's Birmingham here on Go.
1: The politics of nations got me down. Geography and policy have run me out of town. Seems like worldly things have come between us now. But I've got the will, if there's a way,

Songbird's home wrecker on Go FM. Yesterday was Miracle Treat Day at Dairy Queen. I hope you had the opportunity to get yourself some ice cream. Heck, get yourself some today. It's Friday. You've earned it. But funny enough, I tried something a bit different. Dairy Queen, I recall, was doing this promotion where they had their buffalo chicken strips, flamethrower chicken strips, rather, that they served with soft serve, just regular vanilla ice cream, and you dipped it in there. I tried it yesterday. It's a unique experience. Like, I enjoyed it. It was very good. But, like, I don't know. It was very, very different. And it's funny in a way because you're having something that's hot. You're having something that's cold. You're having something that's sweet, something that's spicy. I don't know. It's just a lot of juxtaposition there.

0: Life on the go.
1: Yeah, I'm the North. I was born here. Also grew up in foster care. So we moved to New Flint. So like half my life here, half my life there. And I started during COVID with my grandmother. We get water delivered and harvest our own wood. And we have 2 acres of land. So we always had a big garden. But also he was a trapper. You know, wild meat, moose and caribou. We went fishing too. The community does take care of each other and help each other out. It's really nice. I do have many inspirational in my life. My neighbor, I grew up with him my whole life. I actually just had a conversation with him shoveling this morning. He's very much aware of like vibrations and, you know, positivity. And he found a bee's nest, put hay all around and then a tarp over to protect them. And hopefully the bees will stick around for this winter. And that was really interesting. We're talking about bees and starting a bee farm a little bit outside of Hay River. That little drive home every day is nice scenery and nice little break.
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The Chainsmokers and Halsey. That's Closer on Go FM. I'm David Hansen. What are the plans for this weekend? I mean, it's summer, it's Friday, and I hope either of those reasons gave you a reason to smile. But let's just not do this new fad, tan maxing, which I guess has gained popularity on TikTok. It's where Gen Z, they're just trying to tan as much as possible, foregoing things like UV protection, sunscreen, which I don't need to be a dermatologist to point out that that's an easy way to like damage your skin and get melanoma and look like you're leather down the road.

0: go.
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0: Adele, Water Under the Bridge, it's on Go FM. Is the music you're listening to, I don't want to say getting stale, but is it in danger of that because you listen to the same stuff over and over again? What you can do is explore new music simply by checking out madeandplayedincanada.ca with the added benefit that you may very well bump into your new favorite artist down the street, because madeandplayedincanada.ca focused on Canadian artists from big towns to small towns to big cities. Check it out, madeandplayedincanada.ca.
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Putting a $5 bill in your winter jacket, this song is a win. Here's a track from Memory Lane on Go FM.

Olivia Rodrigo, it's Drop Dead on Go FM. There's this really beautiful art installation on San Francisco's Ocean Beach. Now, it was inspired by some tragedy. What it is a small baby blue photo booth called the Ocean Calling. And the idea is that people pick up a pebble from the beach. That's like the, you know, payment. There's an old rotary phone that isn't actually connected. But the idea being that you pick up the receiver and you talk, and the ocean will carry your words away to somebody that you lost, which is very beautiful. And this traces its origins back to Japan after the tsunami that tragically ended many lives. It was just a way for some people who are experiencing grief to maybe find some closure. What a cool idea.

0: 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A strong community grows with pride. 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Working for you.
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Have you ever gone in on a group tattoo? What inspired it? This is Go FM. I'm David Hanson. I'm blank, so for me the answer is no. But this is really cool. So 5 of the 6 original Avengers actors, they decided to commemorate their time together, so they all got matching tattoos, the little Avengers A. That's Robert Downey Jr., Chris Evans, Chris Hemsworth, Scarlett Johansson, and Jeremy Renner. So I think Mark Ruffalo, yeah, he's the one who didn't. Still, what a cool idea. What is love?

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1: 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He just strongly implies it. 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

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I regret to inform you that actress Hayden Panettiere has passed away at the age of 36, confirmed by her family. And the police and medical responders, they were called yesterday, and they didn't find any signs of trauma or foul play, but the manner of her death is still pending further investigation. So everything's speculation until then. She did release a memoir where she did talk about struggles with addiction. Many people are suspecting that may have been involved, but again, we won't know until after the investigation. She's known to have played in a bunch of movies. Nashville, Heroes, of course, Remember the Titans, a bunch. Our hearts go out to her family. That's awful.

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7: Good

Alanis Morissette is on Go FM. Depending on your workplace, I suspect that a bad day could be much more hardcore than others. Like, what could a bad day look like for me if I accidentally leave the mic on and say something dumb? Yeah, that'd be bad, but it wouldn't be life-threatening. Take into consideration the Calgary Zoo, where a one-year-old grizzly bear named Fitz briefly escaped. There's bad days, and then there's having to track down an escaped grizzly bear, an apex predator, at your place of work. Yeah, that's in a league of its own. Thankfully, they did recapture Fitz. Nobody was harmed, but imagine just finding out that day. It's like, where's the bear?

0: I'm Alice Daniels, and here's your news on the go. Bear sightings have been reported near Tin Can Hill in Yellowknife. The GNWT's Department of Environment and Climate Change says that officers are aware of the reports and will be patrolling the area periodically. Residents are reminded to never leave garbage, fuel, food, or carcasses outside to prevent bear encounters and are recommended to travel in large groups and keep dogs on leashes if out on the land. If a bear is encountered, residents are advised to stay calm, keep a distance, back away, and give bears lots of room to make their exit. Vista Radio, Yellowknife.
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1: Regulators. You regulate any stealing of his property. We're damn good, too.

Warren G, it's on Go FM. I'm David Hansen, and I'm getting ready to go on vacation, which I'm excited but nervous about. It's just all the plane hopping and going over to a different time zone, and also luggage. I don't travel all that often, so I don't even own luggage, and I had to go buy some. And I know it's just going to be collecting dust on my shelf. Now, do you ever just borrow luggage from friends and family? Because, I don't know, I'm tempted to do that. Or maybe there should be, like, a luggage rental business. You know what? Okay, patent pending here.

0: I'm Alice Daniels, and here's your news on the go. The Northwest Territories Power Corporation has announced that the annual summer maintenance shutdown at the Tulston Hydro Plant has been moved forward to begin on August 16th and is scheduled to last until August 27th. The shutdown was originally scheduled to begin on August 31st, but due to the mechanical failure of a key piece of equipment on August 11th, the start date was changed to allow repairs of that equipment to begin as soon as possible. During the shutdown, teams will be conducting aerial surveys of towers along the transmission line and removing danger trees in difficult-to-reach areas. Vista Radio, Yellowknife.
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You probably do all the cutesy little things that you might even do for a person, like birthdays and anniversaries. How do you celebrate with your pet? Just came across a random post online that was all feel good because a dog conquered cancer and was treated to a steak to celebrate. Love that. My brother did the same thing. We had a small dog. His name was Gunner. He found him on the side of the highway. And big occasions, it was either a hilariously oversized cow bone. That was just for us. That was hilarious. The bone was as big as him. Or steak. I think they might not understand why we're doing it, but I'm sure they're pretty thrilled to be fed cow.

0: Wallace Daniels, and here's your news on the go. The Yellowknives Dene First Nation and the Clichon government have announced that they have reached a consensus on the proposal. The Yellowknives Dene First Nation and the Clichon government have announced that they have reached a consensus on the proposed corridor for the Arctic Economic and Security Corridor and all-season road that will connect the NWT to the Nunavut border. The nations say that some of their priorities when determining the route were caribou habitats and migration routes, connecting communities, ensuring prosperity for Indigenous and Northern communities, and Indigenous leadership on the project. The corridor, roughly 30 kilometers wide, is not a final route, with the ultimate path of the road to be determined by further engineering, environmental, and regulatory work. Vista Radio, Yellowknife.
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You're listening to Go FM. So maybe you saw some friends in other parts of the world that saw a lunar eclipse. Isn't that cool when that happens? Awesome. Now, it sounds like there will be one around this time next year, August 2nd, 2027, and it's a total eclipse. I suspect that we won't have a great view of it here, because looking at the trajectory of it, it's kind of going mostly over the Mediterranean, so like the top of Africa, bottom of Europe. In North America, we might see a little bit of it, but I suspect we might be too far north, so we shall see.

0: coming up.
1: I'm Atlas Daniels, and here's your news on the go. Premier R.J. Simpson and Minister Caroline Wozniak released a statement following the Yellowknives Dene First Nation and the Clichon government consensus on the proposed route for the Arctic Economic and Security Corridor. They praised the Indigenous-led development and government-to-government partnership and expressed excitement for the next phase of the AESC and its potential. The GNWT says that they will continue to work with the Clichon government, the Yellowknives Dene First Nation, the federal government, and the Major Projects Office to advance this important infrastructure project. Vista Radio, Yellowknife.
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I'm David Hansen. Avengers Doomsday is coming out at the end of this year. Do you plan to go see it? I'm sure for some people, they feel like there's a barrier for entry because there is dozens of films to catch up on. And maybe Disney understood this, so they came out with their list, their comprehensive list of what you can watch in order to catch up in time for Doomsday Avengers. Avengers Doomsday. That list is X-Men, X2, X-Men United, Captain America's The First Avenger, The Avengers, Avengers Infinity War, Avengers Endgame, Loki Seasons 1 and 2, Shang-Chi and the Legend of the Ten Rings, Spider-Man No Way Home, Black Panther Wakanda Forever, Doctor Strange and the Multiverse of Madness, Deadpool and Wolverine, Captain America Brave New World, Thunderbolts, The Fantastic Four First Steps. Okay, that narrows it down a little bit, right?

0: Alice Daniels, and here's your news on the go. Bear sightings have been reported near Tin Can Hill in Yellowknife. The GNWT's Department of Environment and Climate Change says that officers are aware of the reports and will be patrolling the area periodically. Residents are reminded to never leave garbage, fuel, food, or carcasses outside to prevent bear encounters and are recommended to travel in large groups and keep dogs on leashes if out on the land. If a bear is encountered, residents are advised to stay calm, keep a distance, back away, and give bears lots of room to make their exit. Vista Radio, Yellowknife.
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Have you ever gone in on a group tattoo? If so, what caused it? I found out that 5 of the 6 original Avengers actors, they all got matching tattoos, the little A. Which, why not? I mean, that's probably the capstone of all their careers. The only one who didn't was Mark Ruffalo. I thought I heard, too, that the original Fellowship of the Ring in Lord of the Rings, they also got matching tattoos. John Rhys Davies, who played Gimli, sounds like he didn't. But the other actor who portrayed Gimli, who's more of a stunt double, he did. So technically the whole Fellowship got it.

0: Daniels, and here's your News on the Go. The Northwest Territories Power Corporation has announced that the annual summer maintenance shutdown at the Tulston Hydro Plant has been moved forward to begin on August 16th and is scheduled to last until August 27th. The shutdown was originally scheduled to begin on August 31st, but due to the mechanical failure of a key piece of equipment on August 11th, the start date was changed to allow repairs of that equipment to begin as soon as possible. During the shutdown, teams will be conducting aerial surveys of towers along the transmission line and removing danger trees in difficult-to-reach areas. Vista Radio, Yellowknife.
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Well, here's hoping that you didn't feel any Monday blues. 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Only you know what that is. I encourage you to do something that makes you happy, though. It's GoFM. I'll catch you back here tomorrow. Here's Julie Black.